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1: Hey, this is Jamie Davis from Jada Creations. I come from the Gixen and Nisga'a Nation. And I am proud Indigenous because we have such a strong culture that has survived colonialism, and we are still surviving till this day, and we are actually celebrating it now. And it just makes me proud to be part of this big community that we have.
0: That was another story honoring Indigenous voices and traditions. 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

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It's an old Memphis song. 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
1: 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How I honor my Indigenous ancestry is by knowing and using the importance of customs and traditions in everyday life. Some of the values that guide me as an Indigenous person is being respectful to myself and others, as our culture is based on respect.
0: That was another story honoring Indigenous voices and traditions. 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

0: 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We are celebrating National Indigenous History Month and National Indigenous Peoples Day by honoring the strength, culture, and enduring contributions of First Nations, Inuit, and Métis communities across Turtle Island. CN wishes all Indigenous peoples a meaningful month of June and a vibrant celebration on June 21st. June is National Indigenous History Month. 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
1: Hi, I'm Craig Payne. 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I'm proud to be Indigenous because of the elders. When they tell the stories to me, I feel that I get a stronger connection with it, and I'm just proud to be Tahltan.
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1: My name is Jaden, and I'm from the Tahltan Nation. My Indigenous name is Iguata, and I come from people who have always understood the importance of caring for the land and each other. One of the main lessons we are taught is to take care of the earth, the water, and the animals that provide for us. Our ancestors believe that the land is something to be used, but something to also be respected and protected. This way of thinking shapes how we live our lives every single day. Our culture is full of beauty. Drumming, singing, and storytelling are not just traditions. They are ways to stay connected to our past and each other. We keep these practices alive so we can pass them down to the next generation. Community is at the heart of everything we do. Together, we share food, stories, and time with one another. Being Indigenous means living by the techniques and respect, care, and strength. It's about honoring our culture and using these values to guide how we live today. I'm Iguata, and I carry these lessons with me always.
0: That was another story honoring Indigenous voices and traditions. 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
1: 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Some of the values that guide me as an Indigenous person is being respectful to myself and others, as our culture is based on respect.
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1: My name is Kayin, Hereditary Chief Wilson Jack of the Ashiela First Nation. I'm very happy to be here at the Junior All-Native Tournament to see all the young generation participators together and also to see them enjoy our culture during their opening ceremonies. 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It's so good to see the very young generation under 10 teams in this tournament for the first time. And it's just so heartwarming to see all the nations participate here.
0: That was another story honoring Indigenous voices and traditions. 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
1: Hi, I'm Ashley Pimlott. What I love most about my culture is the spiritual connection to the land, the knowing that earth, the sky, and everything in between are our kin. That sacred relationship shapes how I live, how I love, and how I lead. Growing up, I didn't always fully understand the depth of my heritage. But as I've grown, I've come to appreciate its richness and diversity. I've been diving into the stories and teachings of my family, learning where I come from and learning who I'm here to be.
0: That was another story honoring Indigenous voices and traditions. 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
8: Hi, I'm Cassius Kwok. I am from Iskut, BC. I am from Shiona Clan. I am proud to be Indigenous because it's awesome. I love my culture because I get to go out on the land.
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1: Why? Simgiget, Simgiget, Sigram Hanaak, Lukagiget, Kabatwaksek, Kotni Gabatur, and they get a cult up. David Leash, the third DYU, Kiswawada Deep Dagger, Tim Sian Nuyu, Machlakrasla Diwatwadku, Gitlandi Zabu. Josie Sampson Diwas Matiatu at a Carl Sampson Sr. Diwas Niayu. Burr Lees Diwas Noyu at a David Lees Jr. Diwas Nguadu. My name is David Lees and I come from Metlakatla. I'm proud to be Indigenous because it makes me feel whole. When I was younger, I wasn't entirely a part of my culture. I was always kind of distanced from it, and I kind of felt lost. But when I was approached by Billy Nelson to be a part of the Gitlast Drummers and Dancers, I felt like a part of something, and it made me feel happy just knowing that I'm carrying on a part of my culture while I was almost lost so many years ago.
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2: Hi, my name is Mackenzie, Kekatla Nation, Wolf Tribe. I'm proud to be Indigenous because the drum woke something in me. I didn't grow up wrapped in regalia. I grew up with questions, but I found answers in a song, in a step, in a circle. I've danced, I've drummed, I've walked Red Dress Day with a heart full of names. I've seen poles rise again, I've watched nations rise, together, on court, in the streets, in ceremony. My granny survived, her sister didn't. I walk for them, I carry their strength. This is me, still learning, still listening, but never alone.
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2: I am Olden Dennis. 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I am from Saskia Clan. I am proud to be Indigenous because I am Tahltan. I love speaking in Tahltan.
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1: Hello, my name is Eden Joseph. My ancestral name is Jahatis, meaning shining star. I am Squamish from the Squamish Nation. I am really proud to be Indigenous for my community and how much it has to offer and all the opportunities that come with it. The culture that I was raised in, to be thankful for our land and our people and our ways. Osiem.
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3: Hi, my name is Mackenzie from the Kakatla Nation, Wolf Tribe. I'm proud to be Indigenous because I carry the strength of my ancestors and I get to shape what happens next. History isn't the past, it's now. It's walking Red Dress Day, it's drumming at school, it's learning to bead, it's holding space for 2SLGBTQ+ relatives, and making sure no one is left behind. I grew up off-reserve, but learning my culture in town made me appreciate it more. My papa taught me to speak up, and I always will, especially for the women and girls who never made it home. I'm not just a part of history, I am the future.
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2: Hi, my name is Mackenzie from the Kakatlan Nation Wolf Tribe. I'm proud to be Indigenous because our stories, our love, our resilience live through me. I'm 16 and live in two worlds, town and tradition. I learned to dance and drum in school, but I've learned about strength at home from my mom, from my papa, and from my granny. I honor the ones we lost, the ones who fought, and the ones still fighting their way, including our 2SLGBTQ+ youth. We belong. Our culture isn't fading, it's rising, and I'm here for it every step, every beat, every voice.
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3: Hi, I'm Ashley Pimlott, host of The Good Medicine Show. 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Our heritage is rich with stories passed down through the generations. Stories that teach us how to walk gently, live with intention, and lift each other up. I've learned that living with good intentions is more than how we treat one another. It's how we treat the land, the waters, the animals, and ourselves. I carry that legacy now, sharing what I know with the next generation, including my own children. This is who I am. This is where I stand. Now I ask you, how do you honor your ancestry? How do you celebrate your indigeneity? What do you love about your culture? And what is your good medicine?
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1: Yeltz, hello. My name is Mulchamoltz Gitzwa. My English name is Chanel Budden. I'm a proud member of the Haisla Nation, and I come from the Ixtuhuia clan, which is Eagle. I am proud to be an Indigenous person because we have such a strong, rich history that is persevering with every generation. An Indigenous role model that has inspired me in my life is the late Honorable Murray Sinclair. He was Manitoba's first Indigenous judge. Later in life, he was also the chairman for the Truth and Reconciliation Commission. He was never afraid to have his voice heard. What I love most about Indigenous culture is our ancestral stories, our history, our art, and most of all, the way our communities come together for one another. One of my favorite quotes is by Wilma Mankiller, and it says, "The secret of our success is that we never, never give up."
0: That was another story honoring Indigenous voices and traditions. 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
1: Delam Tluel Sik Dwayu, Lakibu Dibidegu, Gigatla Diwiltwadgu. My Indigenous role model is my late father, Richard Spencer. He was a fierce protector of our traditions and culture, and he passed down so much wisdom to me. Despite facing many challenges, he always upheld his values with strength and grace. He taught me the importance of kindness and respect, not just to our people, but to all living things. He also demonstrated resilience through difficult times, reminding me that there's power in standing firm in who you are, even when the world doesn't understand you. His teachings continue to guide me today, and I hope to honor his legacy in the work that I do.
0: That was another story honoring Indigenous voices and traditions. 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
5: White Huskel Hall to Squeast Suikis. My name is Pauline Turbasket. I'm a Silk citizen of the Silks Okanagan Nation, member of the Lower Smoke Community Indian Band. I want to acknowledge the Junior All Native Basketball Tournament as a real critical event in our cultures, in our tribal history throughout British Columbia. It demonstrates the diversity and richness of culture for our children, the Junior All Native, especially being proud of where they're from, who their families are, what tribes they're from, what languages they speak. Our children need to know they belong. They belong to a beautiful history. They belong to a beautiful people. They belong to a beautiful culture. There's just so much to celebrate during Junior All Native. Underneath all of this is the love of our people, the love of each other, and the love of our land. Limlimt.
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1: Hi, I'm Arden Dennis. I'm from Iskut, BC. I'm from Chiona Clan. I am proud to be Indigenous because I like learning on the land about my culture and where I come from. What I love most about my culture is the Tiltan art.
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I tried to stay a day or two, but soon I found out that would not do. Early next morning I was lying in my bed. I heard a mighty rumbling, bricks come tumbling on my head.

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1: 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We all have a role to play ending violence. 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
3: 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I am proud to be Indigenous because our culture is alive, powerful, and full of wisdom. 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
1: Hello, my name is Eden Joseph. My ancestral name is Jehadis, meaning shining star. I am Squamish from the Squamish Nation. I am really proud to be Indigenous for my community and how much it has to offer and all the opportunities that come with it. The culture that I was raised in, to be thankful for our land and our people and our ways. Osiem.
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1: Yeltz, hello. My name is Mulchamoltz Gitzwa. My English name is Chanel Budden. I'm a proud member of the Haisla Nation, and I come from the Ixtuhuia clan, which is Eagle. I am proud to be an Indigenous person because we have such a strong, rich history that is persevering with every generation. An Indigenous role model that has inspired me in my life is the late Honorable Murray Sinclair. He was Manitoba's first Indigenous judge. Later in life, he was also the chairman for the Truth and Reconciliation Commission. He was never afraid to have his voice heard. What I love most about Indigenous culture is our ancestral stories, our history, our art, and most of all, the way our communities come together for one another. One of my favorite quotes is by Wilma Mankiller, and it says, "The secret of our success is that we never, never give up."
0: That was another story honoring Indigenous voices and traditions. 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
5: Hi, I'm Ashley Pimlott, host of The Good Medicine Show. Red Dress Day is a powerful act of remembrance and resistance, a day of advocacy and sacred care, a refusal to let silence bury the truth. It calls for justice. It demands equity. And for many of us, it's not just symbolic. It's deeply personal, woven with the stories we carry and the voices we vow to uplift. Our culture teaches us to honor and respect one another, to uphold life and to protect spirit. That's why Red Dress Day holds such gravity for me. As I've grown, so too has my understanding of the missing and murdered Indigenous women and girls crisis. It's not just an issue, it's a wound within our communities, and it touches every one of us. The more I learn, the more I feel the weight of it. Red Dress Day is more than a moment of reflection. It is a call to raise awareness, to honor the lives taken too soon, to stand in solidarity with the families and communities who live with this grief every day. It is a day to remember, a day to reflect, and a day to act with courage, with compassion, with unshakable love.
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1: Why? Simgiget, Simgiget, Sigram Hanaak, Lakagiget, Kabawaksak, Kotni Gabatur, and get a cult up. David Leash, the third DYU, Giswawada Deep Dagger, Timsian Nuyu, Machlakasla Diwatwadku, Gitlandi Zabu. Josie Sampson Duas Matiatu at a Carl Sampson Sr. Duas Niayu. Burr Lees Duas Noyu at a David Lees Jr. Duas Naguadu. My name is David Lees and I come from Metlakatla. I'm proud to be Indigenous because it makes me feel whole. When I was younger, I wasn't entirely a part of my culture. I was always kind of distanced from it and I kind of felt lost. But when I was approached by Billy Nelson to be a part of the Gitlas Drummers and Dancers, I felt like a part of something and it made me feel happy just knowing that I'm carrying on a part of my culture that was almost lost so many years ago.
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1: Hi, I'm Ashley Pimlott, host of The Good Medicine Show. Red Dress Day is a powerful act of remembrance and resistance, a day of advocacy and sacred care, a refusal to let silence bury the truth. It calls for justice. It demands equity. And for many of us, it's not just symbolic. It's deeply personal, woven with the stories we carry and the voices we vow to uplift. Our culture teaches us to honor and respect one another, to uphold life and to protect spirit. That's why Red Dress Day holds such gravity for me. As I've grown, so too has my understanding of the missing and murdered Indigenous women and girls crisis. It's not just an issue, it's a wound within our communities, and it touches every one of us. The more I learn, the more I feel the weight of it. Red Dress Day is more than a moment of reflection. It is a call to raise awareness, to honor the lives taken too soon, to stand in solidarity with the families and communities who live with this grief every day. It is a day to remember, a day to reflect, and a day to act with courage, with compassion, with unshakable love.
0: That was another story honoring Indigenous voices and traditions. 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
1: Hi, my name is Mackenzie, Kekatla Nation, Wolf Tribe. I'm proud to be Indigenous because the drum woke something in me. I didn't grow up wrapped in regalia. I grew up with questions, but I found answers in a song, in a step, in a circle. I've danced, I've drummed, I've walked Red Dress Day with a heart full of names. I've seen poles rise again, I've watched nations rise, together, on court, in the streets, in ceremony. My granny survived, her sister didn't. I walk for them, I carry their strength. This is me, still learning, still listening, but never alone.
0: That was another story honoring Indigenous voices and traditions. 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
1: 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Some of the values that guide me as an Indigenous person is being respectful to myself and others, as our culture is based on respect.
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1: Hi, my name is Mackenzie from the Kakatla Nation Wolf Tribe. I'm proud to be Indigenous because our stories, our love, our resilience live through me. I'm 16 and live in two worlds, town and tradition. I learned to dance and drum in school, but I've learned about strength at home from my mom, from my papa, and from my granny. I honor the ones we lost, the ones who fought, and the ones still fighting their way, including our 2SLGBTQ+ youth. We belong. Our culture isn't fading, it's rising, and I'm here for it every step, every beat, every voice.
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4: 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I am from Saskia Clan. I am proud to be Indigenous because I am Tahltan. I love speaking in Tahltan.
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6: I'm not going to be able to do it. 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

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How far off, I sat and wondered. Started humming a song from 1962. And funny how the night moves, when you just don't seem to have as much to lose. 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
1: Delam Shuelsik Dwayu, Lakibu, Dibdegu, Gigatla, Dilwatgu. I am proud to be Indigenous because our culture is a living fire that continues to shine. National Indigenous Peoples Day is a celebration of everything we are, our song, our stories, our language, and our strength. 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We are still here. We are rising. And today, we celebrate together.
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4: 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I am from Saskia Clan. I am proud to be Indigenous because I am Tahltan. 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
5: Welcome to Good Medicine. I'm your host, Ashley Pimlott, and I want to know, what does good medicine mean to you? For some, good medicine is found in the quiet strength of our elders. For others, it lives in the fierce determination of land protectors, or in the ink of a storyteller's brushstroke. Sometimes it's in our breath, in ceremony, in laughter, and in survival. And sometimes good medicine is resistance. Resistance with heart, dignity, and purpose. Last week, we began a powerful conversation with Michael Nicole Yaflanis, a Haida artist, author, and activist, about The Stand, a 1985 blockade on Lyell Island where community members rose together to protect the lands and waters of Haida Gwaii from destructive logging. This week, in part two of our conversation, we expand the lens. Together, we'll explore the deeper meanings of Indigenous leadership and honorable survival, what it means to live and lead with integrity, with creativity, and with love for the future generations. Michael shares with us not only his memories, but his philosophy, that advocacy must be more than a protest. It must be rooted in connection. That leadership must be inclusive. True resistance doesn't burn us out. It builds us up. And that storytelling, through words, through image, through community, is one of the most sacred tools we have. He reminds us that we are not victims. We are strong, resilient, intelligent people. And when we act from that place, when we ground ourselves in research, trust, and cultural strength, we create ripples of change that last generations. We'll also talk about the role of art, not just as an expression, but as a vessel for remembering, reclaiming, and reimagining. Michael's unique form of Haida manga blends traditional formline art with graphic narrative, making cultural teachings more accessible to younger generations and the world. Through it all, Michael encourages us to tend to our personal well-being, not as a luxury, but as a necessity. Because when we're rooted, we can rise. And when we're well, we can lead. Michael's vision invites us to imagine a world where activism and artistry walk hand in hand, where healing is collective, and where leadership is born from trust. This is part two of our conversation with Michael Nicole Yaflanis, and it's all happening right here on Good Medicine.
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5: Welcome back to Good Medicine. I'm your host, Ashley Pimlott, and I want to know, what does good medicine mean for you? Today, we're continuing our conversation about Indigenous leadership, resilience, and the power of storytelling in advocacy and personal well-being. Our special guest, Michael Nicole Yaflanis, is a renowned Haida artist and author known for blending traditional Indigenous knowledge with contemporary expression. His work encourages thoughtful dialogue, unity, and action. In this segment, we dive into the idea of honorable survival and how we can shift away from narratives of victimhood. We explore practical strategies for effective advocacy and reflect on powerful examples of Indigenous triumphs right here in British Columbia. This is part two of our conversation, and there's still so much wisdom to uncover. Stay with us here on Good Medicine. If there was one piece of advice for those who want to take action today, but maybe feel overwhelmed, what kind of advice would that be in terms of advocacy and environmentalism?
2: I think good research is always an essential part of preparing for these kind of situations. Know the ground, know the opposition, know the issue. Don't be afraid to criticize your own position. Look for your own weaknesses in your arguments. Anticipate the debate and the rebuttal and be prepared for that before moving into action. Identify your allies, love your allies, grow your allies. I think the sort of careful consideration of strategies requires these kind of approaches. Research and alliances, diverse alliances. Rhetoric and anger is dangerous. It backfires. I think we should avoid that. I think we should avoid demonizing to the greatest extent possible. It's never a mistake to study history, even if it's someone else's history. And often in today's world, we see the rise of right-wing or extreme positions, perhaps even early signs of fascism and the rise of elites. This is not the first time it's happened. So let's look at the history of where has this happened and how do we moderate? How do we get ourselves in a more balanced position? But I think you have to be very clever. The good thing about small groups trying to advance a cause is you're nimble and quick. You do not need to be trapped in a huge organization that has this complex decision-making process that puts us on a path. I think we can be responding, we can be agile, clever, and perhaps not predictable.
5: I like that. Unpredictable in a good way, yeah.
2: Yeah, it's got to be a good way. Unless you've got a huge army, and be careful about how willing you are to go into a conflict situation. As I just said, having a big army doesn't mean success. The U.S. in Vietnam, the U.S. in Afghanistan, the Russians in Ukraine, how are they doing? Not very well. So we have to be clever, nimble, and unpredictable.
5: And speaking to that conflict, there was a conversation within the film that warned BC might be becoming the South Africa of Canada. In what ways has that come true? But also, in what ways have Indigenous communities triumphed over that prediction?
2: Well, actually, what has happened in British Columbia is the most progressive development that's ever taken place in Canadian history. For the first time since there was a Canada, even though the constitution that Canada inherited and repatriated requires recognition of pre-existing title, Aboriginal title, and Aboriginal rights that flow from that, and the requirement on our legal legislative governments to enter into treaties and to make arrangements. There's not many good examples of how that's been applied, except in British Columbia, and that's just most recently in 2024, with a recognition in legislation of the underlying Indigenous title to Haida Gwaii. And this is followed quickly by the federal government's commitment to do the same. But what's remarkable about that, Ashley, what is totally beautiful about that, it didn't require us to draw up an engineering plan like we were building a sewage line or a bridge. It said, we're not sure how we're going to do this, but we're going to do it based on trust. The essential ingredient, the lack of that trust in 1985 led to the blockade and revelations that the unfortunate members of the Environment Land Use Committee, the provincial government agency that permitted logging, the unfortunate situation where those poor gentlemen were also shareholders of the same company that they were giving the permission to go and log. I mean, the Minister of Forests was a member of the logging company that was benefiting from his decisions. We've gone a long ways from that. Today, we have, for the first time in community history, legislative recognition. So now we have the trust that we didn't have in 1985. Now we have the support of regular Canadian communities who are on the record as saying to the Supreme Court of Canada, we trust the Indians more than we trust the government. The provincial decision to recognize in legislation the existence of Haida title was greeted in the streets with hurrahs and affection by non-Indigenous people, regular moms and dads, because they understood that what's good for the Indigenous community is good for the Canadian community. And I think we know that the Conservatives, BC, looked in vain to try to find somebody in Haida Gwaii, some Canadian who was going to say, this is a terrible thing. They couldn't find anybody because everybody in Haida Gwaii says, yeah, there's Haida title. What's the problem? You surprised? And that's because

0: songs and ceremony still exist in the land and the animals. We just need to remember how to listen. Remember, because that knowledge is within us already. How does your artwork help people reconnect with that knowledge?
1: I think that the knowledge is ever present because we live in it. It doesn't matter if you're living in a three-story walk-up in an urban community in Canada or a small log cabin in the bush, whatever you wish. It's there. We live in it. This one planet, one tiny little unit that we live inside. So everyone has access to it. So it's not about you have to be on top of a lonely mountain, or you don't have to do an ancient ritual to access that beauty, that power that is there, that is life itself. So it's not about accessibility, but it's about recognizing how accessible it is. And what I do in my art is I use color, and I use the Haida iconography, you know, that wonderful, luscious, flowing lines and masses, the compression, the expansion, the dance, to which is enticing, and it's really beautiful. Admire it, that we admire it in many ways, the shapes of clouds, the rhythm of waves, the way trees blow in the wind, the shape of the human body. These curvaceousness elements are universal. Haida iconography is taken at and standardized in what's called, I call frame lines. It's also called form lines. And people see in my artwork enough of a reference to Haida identity and iconography that they recognize it as connected to an indigenous perspective, but it's in color and it's rambunctious and it's robust and it's all over the place because through those other vehicles, people can access it. I'm afraid that when people look at the formal design and sculptural elements that come from our part of the world, that I've seen this actually, some of them, they get really quiet and very respectful and their voices get quiet and it's like they're in a cathedral or something in a sacred space. And I'm thinking that carving of the woman and the whale, that they're up to something intimate that's not typical. Sure, so there's a humanity that's lost in the work because often as Indigenous people, we are either presented at extreme ends of the scale. We are live in alleyways as social welfare bums and life experience is low and we're victims and all these things, which are not untrue. But we are much, much more than that. Nor are we monumental philosophical artists that sort of go into the cave and come up and create these masterful artworks. And, you know, don't ask me what the weather is going to be like in 10 years. I don't know. We're humans. We do all sorts of things like other humans. Gosh, we even fart and tell bad jokes. We're lovely creatures. Some or other people need to see us as humans. Tropes, no false illusionary things. See us as somebody's son or somebody's daughter or mother or father or a relative or a human. And the artwork that I do is an attempt to use color and sort of elements that we would see in our everyday non-Indigenous life, cartoony, if you will. I want those to become doorways into the sort of structure of Haida iconography so that there's ways for them not to just see us in real serious, ritualized, and sometimes artificial ways, but to see us as humans. They need a point of access because they do not have the legend. They do not have the index. They do not have the dictionary to read the code. And why should they be 200 years of trying to wipe it out?
2: Well, I'm trying to present a code. I'm trying to present a way to
1: a glossary of our humanness. And I think if they get to that point to see us as human, maybe the wretched, terrible things that happened, such as the young ladies that disappeared, the young men that disappeared, and just the horrific stuff will stop. It will certainly become less commonplace if people just see each other as people and not funny little cardboard stereotypes and

0: some illusionary vision in the danger's got to stop somehow. So it's my contribution towards that. And I do it because I saw in 1985 who came to stand with us, metaphorically. Loggers, I will always talk about the janitor in a small school somewhere in the East Coast of Canada who would send us $10 or $15. I can't quite remember the sum. Every once in a while, we'd get this check from somebody. Who is this? I don't know. What have they got to do with us? I don't know. We touched somebody's heart somewhere far away. People in Sweden, people in India, people down in the United States are interested in what we're doing. And that taught me that we have friends out there all over the place.
1: Yeah. That is beautiful to have support from all different areas. Oh, my goodness.
0: Yeah. It's because the issues that we fight here in our small little part of the world are issues all over the world. The same issue, having a voice, having some sort of control and responsibility for your little place in the world. You all have the right to have a home, to take care of that home.
1: Absolutely. Join us after the break, where our conversation with Michael Nicole Yaflanis continues. With reflections that are as grounding as they are inspiring, we will hear how art can serve as a bridge, reconnecting us to culture, to memory, and to each other. We'll explore personal practices for well-being and how caring for ourselves is essential in the work of caring for community. We'll talk about the power of authentic storytelling to shift perspectives, build trust, and spark change. That and more coming up right here on Good Medicine.
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3: My name is Tyene, Hereditary Chief Wilson Jack of the Ashiela First Nation. I'm very happy to be here at the Junior All-Native Tournament to see all the young generation participators together and also to see them enjoy our culture during their opening ceremonies. And also, I have two grandkids that are playing, one's 17, one's 8. That's so good to see that you're a very young generation, under 10 teams in this tournament for the first time. And it's just so heartwarming to see all the nations participate here.
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1: Welcome back to Good Medicine. I'm your host, Ashley Pimlott, and I want to know, what does good medicine mean to you? Today, we're continuing our conversation about Indigenous leadership, healing through expression, and the power of community-rooted advocacy. 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We heard about reframing narratives of victimhood into stories of strength, the strategies behind meaningful and lasting advocacy, and the triumphs of Indigenous communities right here in British Columbia, reminding us all what's possible when voices rise together. 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Let's journey inward and onward, right here on Good Medicine. We touched on trust and turning unlikely situations and people into allies. We've spoken about environmentalism, activism, art. These are all, in my opinion, good medicine. Beyond that, what do you do to take care of your mind, body, and spirit? What is your daily good medicine?
0: Oh my goodness. My happiness is to simply create, is to paint, it's to draw, it's to lose myself in this fantastical, privileged place to spend as much time as I can doing the thing that makes me the happiest. It's just amazing. I've spent decades in public service, not only at Haida Gwaii, but internationally, and I've had a very privileged life, a very fortunate person. And remembering that every day is a good thing. I try to check myself when I mutter and mumble about something that offends me, some position taken by some politician far away, or listen to Pierre bark like an angry dog all the time. And I just have to go, oh my goodness, that poor guy, he must have so many problems in this world. And rather than get upset about it, I just try to appreciate not only what I enjoy personally, but that it would be hard for me, and I've traveled extensively, it would be hard for me, not impossible, but hard for me to find a different nation state other than Canada, where the opportunities for us to do a better job are reasonably accessible. It's hard to think of that when we think of all the troubles that we have suffered and continue to suffer here. But take my word for it. There's a lot worse going on in other places of the world, and we can do it better here. If we're smart, as we are, we can turn Canada and its constituent parts into allies. We can do this. I think we are not a broken country. We are a country full of amazing potential. And I would even go so far as to say undiluted potential. And that's in a summary answer to your question about what do I do believe is something called up, and that is undiluted potential. And the image for that, the vision image for that, is to imagine you're standing on the edge of a cliff. You think it's a cliff, but you don't really know because just below your feet, it's all foggy. You can't see any. You transfer your weight to a foot and you step down into the clouds. And as soon as you transfer your weight to that leg that you've lowered, a step appears. And then you do the same. A step will always appear. But what's essential to find the step is you have to take the step. You have to make the movement. And that's the undiluted potential of what appears to be a mystery. It's not a mystery at all. It's just disguised opportunity.
1: I absolutely love that. You don't know this about me, but I have this big cork board in my office with little quotes from different people I've had conversations with. Undiluted potential is going on there. I love, love, love that. Thank you so much for sharing. Oh my goodness. Do you have anything else you would like to add before we wrap up for today?
0: I think that the film, The Stand, its value today is it's original footage, right? So it's not doctored up. We were there. We were fortunate to have Susan Underwood and Donna Wilson and Marianne Jones there recording. And so the film today can be like a workshop. It can say, look, there is a way through this, and here's one example, one success. And it continued to lead from 1985 to this declaration in the province and by the federal government that they would finally recognize in legislation what the Constitution has always said, that there are Indigenous peoples here with laws, customs, and property we need to respect. And so I think it's a really good teaching tool. It's a wonderful piece of work. I hope that it's seen not only across the country, but across the world. It's got a very good message.
1: I agree. It really moved me. It was an honor to be working. I'm watching this beautiful film with this wonderful message, and that's what I get to do. for my job. And I also get to speak with you and hear your beautiful message. So I'm very grateful and I have high hopes. Yeah.
0: We need these examples because so much of the exposure, the message exposure these days, it reads like a Hollywood movie, bang, shoot them up, blow them up, death and destruction. And my goodness, you buy into that. Of course, that's what you're going to end up. We're going to end up in destruction and annihilation and terrible things. The reality is captured in this film. It's not a Hollywood construction of propaganda. It is a factual event that took place and led to many happy things. It's there for all of us. It's accessible for all of us. A better story. It's true.
1: Thank you. And if our listeners are hoping to watch the film, can you point them in the right direction?
0: I would go to the National Film Board website and enter in the search The Stand, STND. It is going to be released in the happy month of June in Canada. So Canada gets to look at it first. It's already been shown in screenings in Vancouver, and it was selected as the audience favorite. I know that the director has actually taken Western Canada's National Film Board office for the first time ever to Sundance Festival. I think consistent with his achievements so far, this is an amazing piece of film work that needs to be seen by people. So go to National Film Board, find out where it's showing. There's a great trailer there, but there's much, much more in the film.
1: Thank you so much. I appreciate this so much. It has been an honor speaking with you and a pleasure to have this conversation. So thank you for taking the time.
0: Hey, Ashley, it was really good. Thank you for your interest in this film. It's worthy of your interest, and I hope you and your audience find a way to see it again and again.
1: Thank you. Thank you for joining me on today's episode of Good Medicine, where we explore the transformative power of Indigenous leadership, storytelling, and community-rooted advocacy through the lens of The Stand, a powerful moment in Haida Gwaii's history that continues to ripple through generations. Our special guest, Michael Nicole Yaflanis, shared deep reflections on what it means to lead with dignity, to survive with honor, and to advocate not just with strategy, but with heart. We heard how the elders became the backbone of the blockade, how discipline and emotion found balance, and how unexpected allies, including members of the logging community, joined in solidarity. We learned that Indigenous triumphs in British Columbia aren't just moments of resistance, but blueprints for lasting change. Michael reminded us that diversity strengthens leadership, that art can be a ceremony of reconnection, and that personal well-being is vital to sustaining this work. As he so poignantly said, "We are not victims. We are more than survivors." To watch The Stand and explore some of Michael's work, visit yaflanis.com. That's YAHGULANAAS.com. And stream the full documentary on Knowledge Network. 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I'm Ashley Pimlott, and I'll see you again next week on Good Medicine.
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0: June is National Indigenous History Month. 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
1: Jelam Shuelsik Dwayu, Lakibu Dibdegu, Gigatla Diwilwatgu. I am proud to be Indigenous because our culture is a living fire that continues to shine. National Indigenous Peoples Day is a celebration of everything we are, our song, our stories, our language, and our strength. I celebrate by speaking truth through my work in radio, by raising my daughter in her identity, and by living with pride. We are still here. We are rising. And today, we celebrate together.
0: That was another story honoring Indigenous voices and traditions. 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
1: Welcome to the Tawani Joseph Show. My guest this week is Bob Baker, elder, co-founder, and spokesperson for Eagle Song Dance Troupe, Spakwa Slolom. Bob has been exercising his culture through singing, dancing, and various presentations over the last 35 years. Accomplishments range from revival of seagoing canoes and traditions to cultural practices such as the 27-foot welcome figure at Ambleside Beach in North Vancouver. Bob was also part of the Vancouver 2010 Olympic and Paralympic opening ceremonies. Hot squall and welcome, Bob.
2: Oh, Sam. Haichka. Good to be here. I'm going to start with a song, Eagle Song.